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Este programa se llama el Mixtape Matiné. Y bueno, he estado tocando algo de ritmos, sonidos. Y bueno, las últimas dos bandas, bueno, los últimos dos tracks fue Cultura Profética. That was Ideas Nuevas, New Ideas. La otra galaxia before that, also from the same album, New Ideas, Ideas Nuevas. Cumbia Sound with By Ben, Cosas del Universo. Curupira, La Gaita Fantástica, and that was an awesome track by Curupira before that. Cumbia, they're fun names. Cumbia Gra, Under the Covers is the name of that album. Al Calor de la Cumbia. Cumbia Conexión, Abuela Canela. It was an instrumental version. That was a pretty long set, but also played Cumbia Caribe, I believe. And let's see. Oh, who am I missing? Oh, Rompe Rayo, for sure. Love Rompe Rayo. Big fan. I hope you enjoyed that. Experimental cumbia, I guess, a little bit there. To acompañarte durante esta siesta. Bueno, ya no es la siesta, quizás, depende de quién sos. Pretty hot today in Salt Lake City. I thought it was gonna be cooling down, is what my phone said. But today I was outside all day and it was pretty hot. It was pretty hot. I was like, you know, harvesting and working on my garden, and it was toasty. So I hope you're staying hydrated. Fake fall coming soon. Up next, Afro Colombia y Africa, cumbia. Sampuesana, I believe. Maybe some Mexican Institute of Sound, and then we're gonna switch it up with a track called Mapunewen. I might check in before then, give you a heads up. Thanks for tuning in. I hope you're doing well. Hope you're staying busy. Unless it's your time to relax, then I hope you're relaxing. Este es el Mixtape Matiné. Vamos aquí con un poco de cumbia.

That was Mapune Wen by Subhira, or Subhira quizás. Yeah, Subhira from the album Trans Subidiano Americano, and I am obsessed with Subhira. Before that, the Mexican Institute of Sound, and I was just thinking, do you remember when they were in Salt Lake City during Living Traditions? When was it, 2012? Somewhere around then? That was awesome. Up next, let's do some jazz. Nueva Manteca, Tateré is the name of the track. And stay tuned for more Asia Menor, Son de Madera, Rosario Alfonso. Full set list, like always, is online at kuaafm.org. That's all I gotta say. So let's get to more music. Nueva Manteca.

All right, that was Combo Chimbita. Yo me lo merezco. Before that, Tortuga no Mía, Espejos Dorados. I also featured Son de Madera, Asia Menor, Rosario Alfonso, Full Sail Lessons Online, if you're curious. I am wrapping up today's show, perhaps with some Anarquía Tropical, covering Los Psychos Demolición from their album Anarquía Tropical Volume 1, Adaptación Tropical. So it's basically a tropical adaptation by a band called Anarquía Tropical of the Demolición by the Psychos. And if there's time, maybe Onda Tropica, Hummingbird, to close off the show. Here at 7, we're going to have Second Wind featuring John and Justin. So stick around. And nos estamos escuchando la próxima semana. Como siempre, los jueves de 4 a 7. Y eso es todo, gente. Muchas gracias.

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3: Hello, everybody. Another Thursday evening, which means another episode of Second Wind. Thank you for joining me. John will be here in a little bit. Started off with a... I feel like I can't hear myself, but now I can, okay. We started off with a quartet of new jazz tracks. Just heard first single from a trio. I believe it's a full trio, full length of bassist Anna Butters, trumpeter John Raymond, and drummer Ben Lumsdane. Forthcoming on Northern Spy, a single called Beginningless. For that, new album from Baltimore quintet Crying Laughing, new full length on Haosu Mountain, pretty cool record. Urakulu before that, the longer piece with the tuba in it. Theon Cross bringing the tuba. Don't get to hear many tubas on the radio. Top of the set was new Misha Panflov, Guided by the Wind. The Second Wind. Have some more new music before we get into our records. Gonna start this next block with a new single from Cone Holtkamp. A single called Northern Flicker. Forthcoming album on Western Vinyl. We'll have some new Jeremiah Chu. New Troth. Unreleased Gigi Messine track. Nice piece from that Devendra Banhart Hug record, which I'm sure some folks have listened to. But we start with Cone Holtkamp. John will be here on the other side. Thanks for joining us. This is Second Wind here on KUAA 99.

dripping. 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Body drenched in blood and feathers. Intestines. Symbol of offense against thee. Call forth animal of sin bearing. Whip him to flee. Whip him to flee. 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

0: massage until it starts. 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Slowly, ever so slowly, it flames, consuming all hurt, all pain. 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
2: 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My name is Thomas. The show is called Waking Life. We have an 8 o'clock jazz set and a 9 o'clock jazz set, but today's 9 o'clock set is kicked. Well, I just took the songs and I'm putting them next week because we have a guest, Barrett Martin at 9. Barrett Martin's band, Drink the Sea, will be playing at the State Room tonight. If you're not familiar, you'll get familiar over the course of this hour. We will, well, at the end of this hour, I'm going to play a set of Barrett Martin songs, tracks that he's affiliated with, bands he's affiliated with. You've probably heard of some of them. And conversation with him will happen at 9 o'clock. Breakfast Club with Tall J at 10, of course. And as I look at our big board here, I want to remind you that Nick's Beat is in Europe, spinning records in Europe. How cool is that? Rockin' Robin will be at the helm of the Roxy for the next 2, maybe 3 weeks from 2 to 4 on Saturday, part of our great Saturday lineup. I'm going to back announce some songs and then play more music for you. We've heard Chico Man and Captain Planet twice, New Bell and Arawoko. We heard Sonora by the Bongo Hop. We heard Majo and Wayna with Water of Life, and Lord Echo and Toby Lang with Wang East. Kind of an upbeat set of various sounds and genres. We are going to now go into our jazz set with Dexter Gordon, Miles Davis Quintet, and Thelonious Monk. Oh, and Charlie Parker with Miles Davis. So let's get things kicked off with I Guess I'll Hang My Tears Out to Dry by Dexter Gordon. Kind of an interesting show today. Interesting sky, too. Take a look up. Look outside your window. Be present.

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2: 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Thanks to those of you tuning in that vein. A lot of folks from Utah here on the screen, and a variety pack of folks from elsewhere in the U.S. Thank you for making the choice to tune in to KUAA this morning. Shout out Missoula, always there during the mornings. We just heard a four-pack of tracks in the jazz vein. Cheryl from Charlie Parker and Miles Davis. That was preceded by Thelonious Monk and the track In Walked Bud. We heard Miles Davis Quintet with Ahmad's Blues, and I Guess I'll Hang My Tears Out to Dry by Dexter Gordon, which started out that set. We're going to take a left turn, indeed. Brand new music for the next four tracks. And then a set of Barrett Martin music prior to his visit at 9. So this first act is Camden Freeman from around these parts. Thanks to Sabrina for sending me a slug article on a new Camden Freeman track called So What. We're going to listen to Camden Freeman now, and then Daisy's Chelsea Days and Stray Fossa. And again, these are all tracks that are brand new to the world, and we're going to go indie pop for the next 15 or so minutes. Hope you enjoy.

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5: 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My name is Thomas. The show is Waking Life. I've got 20 minutes until the arrival, I believe, of Barrett Martin here in the studio, and my anxiety is off the charts. Laughing about that kind of thing. Oh, I don't know how else to process. So we just heard Stray Fossa. Fossas are Madagascarian cats. They're mammals that are adjacent to cats. Fossas. Do you know fossas? They're an interesting looking beast. We just heard Stray Fossa with a track called How Come. Chelsea Days with Take. Daisies. D-A-Z-I-E-S, Daisies, with Vulture, and Camden Freeman of Salt Lake, and a track called So What, at least out of the region, I believe Salt Lake, Camden Freeman. Thank you, Sabrina, for the tip, and we do play local music here on KUAA all through the day, but right now, we're going to play music from Barrett Martin's bands, starting out with the one playing in town tonight, Drink the Sea. We'll be at the stateroom. Drove past last night, saw it right there on the marquee. Felt better about saying this on air. Drink the Sea will be at the stateroom tonight. This is a track called Rose Crested Sky from Drink the Sea 2.

0: Okay, so that's Noel with Dancing is Dangerous on Virgin Records, 1979 on that one. Fun little fact about that record. I'm sure I've talked about this on the show before. So the singer is a woman named Noel. Not a lot is known about her. That is technically a Sparks record. Sparks was just starting to mess around with producing and all that. Didn't necessarily want to have an album credited to them, right? And so they did this great dance record called Dancing is Dangerous. The flip on it is really cool too. If you find that one around, I definitely recommend picking it up. It's a great one. I've got another one, Travis, that I want to show you. It's another one on ZYX. So Grace, in
1: shout
0: London.
1: Out to Grace again.
0: Yeah, if you're still listening, I think you'll dig this one. This is an artist named Mike Marine. I've got everything turned down right here, so we can. Anyway, let me know when you're. Let's do that real quick. Anyway, yeah, this is Mike Marine. Song's called Agent of Liberty. I have the 12-inch single for this. I love it. I was very excited when I found this album in the wild here locally recently. The 12-inch version's clocking at almost 10 minutes. And so I've been known to play them all the way through, but sometimes that's a bit much to ask from a dance floor. So anyway, let's check this out. Mike Marine, Agent of Liberty.

Life is a world of fantasy, I tell you how. See the world of TV, and you will know. A man's amazing, he'll set you free. Come get this feeling,

0: Okay, that one, I dug that a lot. You're listening to The Breakfast Club. We're on KUAA 99.9 FM in Salt Lake City. Life is the name of the group. Cat's Eyes.
1: Yeah, it's a pretty wild record. I don't know what you would even call that or what that would be categorized at. We're looking at the back of the... It's a 7-inch. I actually don't even remember where I found this. I've had it for years. I never get to play it. Always want to. So I think this is the first airing this record has got in probably 10 years.
0: I really dug that. It's very... So looking at the back... it looks like maybe it's a French group.
1: Yeah, made and printed in France. Nothing about the year, but I'm guessing it's like...
0: I'm going to guess 78.
1: Yeah, there you go. Okay, we just Rochambeau'd.
0: Yeah. It very much has a kind of French space disco vibe to
1: it. It's definitely on the cosmic tip there. I wish I could have I would love to witness like where that record was being played when it came out and the crowd reactions to it.
0: I brought a record by another French space disco group called Rockets.
1: Oh, I love them.
0: Yeah, and so I don't know, this they pair well together.
1: Yeah, absolutely. Right? Absolutely. Well,
0: that's not what we have queued up next, though. What are you doing next?
1: Next is, where is the record? What is it called? This record is great. It looks like a Marlboro Reds cigarette box. It's Chrissy G, and the album's called Love Filters. And oh, look, she's even got a little dedication on the back. Let me just read it. This album is dedicated to my family, my friends, and those who have always given me their something. What does that say?
0: Support.
1: Love always, Chrissy G. What does that say?
0: Support.
1: Support.
0: Yeah, giving us their support.
1: Right. Love and support coming to you from KUAA.
0: Yeah, will say her handwriting is not the best, and it looks like it could say suggest, but in context.
1: Support. Like support. Yeah. Love and support. 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
2: 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I'm joined today by my friend TK Disco. We're playing a bunch of dance tracks and just randomness. Neither of us told the other what we were going to bring. We just kind of grabbed some stuff and showed up.
3: And it's been fun.
2: It has been fun. That last one there, that was one out of my box. It's called He's the Rocket Man by Ann Joy, 1978 on Unidisc Records. They were doing a lot of killer disco stuff in that time period. That's when I absolutely love that record.
3: Legendary Canadian label.
2: Before that, we had one out of your box, Chrissy G with Loverman from her Love Filters album. That was a fun one for
3: pretty
2: sure.
3: Pretty wacky yeah. Jam.
2: I love that it's called Love Filters, and it looks like the album sleeve looks like a cigarette pack.
3: Pretty
2: funny. What do you have next for us? This one's going to be maybe not a departure, but a bigger name.
3: Yeah.
2: We haven't done a lot of big names
3: on this
2: show.
3: This is not so underground. This one is David Bowie with Pat Metheny group. This is not America. Feels very apropos for the times we're living in. Enjoy.
2: Let's check it out.

0: 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You're listening to Tall J on KUAA 99.9 FM in Salt Lake City, streaming online, as always, at kuaafm.org. That last one there, that was one out of my box. That's a Belgian group called Karuki, 1982-83, I think, on that one. Track is called Crocodile Tears. I really dig that one. Travis, what do you got up next for us?
1: Yeah. What do I got? I got this. This is a little 10-inch. It's an edit record by this outfit called Get a Room, on a label called Small Time Cuts. I don't know much about it. I know that it is. This is not the original artist. They basically took it, I think, slowed it down, and kind of cut out some of the cheesiest bits. And so, yeah, so I don't know who the original artist is, but it's a killer little ditty that is going to make you feel good. But first, I wanted to kind of shout out a couple of things happening around town this weekend. First of all, today, this evening from 4 to 8 is the sort of private, not so private, reopening of Ryan Kondrick's Synth and Soul record shop. This is going to be opening up in South Salt Lake, 2890 South Main, 4 to 8. If you would bring in a record that needs cleaning, he will run it through the Cyclone record cleaner for you. He's going to have a bunch of great new stock in there for the vinyl fanatics. Then later on this evening, you've got Green Room with Mercedes and Co, Discoteca CDMX. You know that's going to be good. You've also got the International with good friends, Love Lunatics, Manu and Gabu. I think they have a guest. Then tomorrow, I will be playing at Salt Lake's best new dance basement, No Phones Bar, Bar Doof. There's a guest coming in from California called R Downstairs, who's really great as well. And last but not least, to close out the weekend, you've got the Final Recess. This is going to happen at the what is this place called? Something Twig Studios. I forgot. Sorry, Matt. 949 Quail Avenue. Check out Recess SLC on Instagram for the information. Santiago Salazar from Underground Resistance is the guest, and it's going to be good. So here we go, some music for you.

right, so that was Spectral Display with It Takes a Muscle. I'm going to amp it up here a little bit with one out of my box. This is a group called Digital Emotion, 12-inch mix of a tune called Go Go Yellow Screen. Interest of time, we won't go through this whole thing. It clocks in at just over 8.5 minutes, but this one is a party in a box. I think you'll dig it. This is another Belgian group.

0: Little Emotion, Go Go Yellow Screen, I'll say it, way too long remix, but I love it. 8.5 minutes, we're cutting it about halfway through. What do you have next for us, Travis?
1: Yeah, this is the last tune. Sadly, we've come to the end of the show, my friend, but I wanted to save what I think is maybe one of the best for last. Brand new thing. It's a very special record. So this is actually dedicated to Keith from Optimo, who sadly passed away last year. Or was it early this year? I don't remember. It was way too soon. Probably one of the most important figures in the Glaswegian music scene of the last 30 years. There was a record that was very special to him by the Water Boys, and it was called The Hole of the Moon. Well, some friends of his got together, messed around, did a cover version for fun, and CC Disco started playing it out, got some legs, and then DFA picked it up and has recently released it with a couple of really good remixes as well by Mr. Sean Johnston, aka Hardway Bros. However, this is the original. Go and buy it. All of the proceeds are going to charity, a charity of Keith's choice, brain cancer research, and it's just an amazing, amazing, amazing record. RIP Keith, we miss you, we love you, and thanks for tuning in.
0: All right, the Water Girls, with the Hole of the Moon.

0: All right, that's the Water Girls. Thanks for coming in.
1: Thanks for having me.
0: This has been a fun show.
1: Enjoy your weekend, kids. Lots to do. Be safe.
0: Yeah, lots to do. All right. I'm out of here. I'll see you all on Monday.
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1: Oh, yeah!
2: Well, if it's so good, let's hear it!
0: You will, brother, you will. The melody's weak.

0: 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Am I there?
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0: 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Hey.
1: Hi.
0: How you doing?
1: I mean, it's sunny and warm outside here. Apparently, there's a tornado warning up north, and so we're good.
0: If you are streaming us, because we're low power FM.
1: We are.
0: You're not. There's like a guillotine on the signal on the Davis County line.
1: Is it guillotine or guillotine?
0: You have an opinion on this?
3: I don't speak French.
1: I've heard both. I just didn't. I was just curious.
3: Guillotine is maybe more
1: common.
3: Proper.
1: Oh, okay. Well, I rarely do things the proper way, but for once I was okay. I'll take it.
3: But yeah, you're right. Up north from here is like North Salt Lake.
1: Yeah.
0: There's a tornado or a tornado.
1: That's food. That's when you put a crab on your your steak, right?
0: I thought it was a car.
1: I don't know.
0: I just know I like crab on my steak. Was it a Buick?
3: I think so.
0: Was it a tornado?
3: I thought crab on your steak was like crab Oscar.
1: That's that too, but there's, maybe I'm thinking of something. I don't even know. Just feed me the things.
0: What's surf and turf?
3: That's on the side.
1: Those are separate on your plate, right?
3: Yeah, I think so.
0: Are you allowed to put, hold the F on. Are you allowed to put crab on a steak?
1: Oh my gosh, yes. And then some like béarnaise sauce.
3: Yeah.
1: Like one of my favorite meals. How have you not had this? And then you get one forkful.
3: Well, you didn't know the name of it.
1: I know, but it doesn't matter once it's in my face hole. So
0: you thought it was tornado.
1: Then it's just called yum.
3: Yeah.
1: Mikey, you've been missing out.
0: Whatever you thought this was, this train wreck is called Beer Nerd Radio. And if you have an opinion on crab on top of steak, we have a chat room, and we'd love to hear from you, and you can comment in that chat room and tell us of your experiences with...

0: unusual garnish, I guess. I don't know if it's a garnish or if it's a...
1: It's not really a garnish. It's...
2: It's yeah, part of, it's part the, of meal. The meal. Yeah. Tornados is a, like a cut of meat medallions served in a special way. But I usually get it with crab on top, so.
1: Crab Nerd Friday.
2: Yep. There's worse things.
0: If you're in the hospitality industry, food industry in particular, and you know how to make a mean Toro what?
2: Tornados, I believe is how it's pronounced. It's not tornadoes, but it's spelled very similarly.
0: It's not tornado.
2: No. But it's like steak. They're like medallions of steak with, and you can get it. I was probably Oscar style. I don't know. What do I know? I know I like crab. I know I like steak. That's all I need to know.
0: None of that we have here.
2: Leave it to me. I'm sorry.
0: We are a much wider scoped show than we were when we started. How long ago?
2: 4 years, is that right?
0: 4+, yeah.
2: Wowzers.
0: Yep, we're, believe it.
1: Yeah, actually. Yeah.
0: Oh, thank you.
2: It's gone so fast.
0: Thank you. Yeah. Most people,
1: I feel like you've always been there.
0: Oh, see, that's why you keep coming back, is because most people when I ask them that question, they're like, yeah, we thought you'd be done in a couple of weeks, but okay. So thanks for coming back, and thanks for being a friend of the program.
2: Yeah, sure. Thanks, Jason.
0: Oh my God, New Beer Friday research yesterday was freaking brutal.
2: In a good way, right?
0: Yeah. Oh, and by the way, we're not diminishing the possibility of a tornado in Davis County. So if you're in Davis County, the places you need to be aware of are what, Farmington,
2: Layton, and Kaysville, I believe. But I think it's been. It keeps changing from what I'm seeing.
0: So just be aware. If you're streaming,
2: if it's stormy outside, just be aware.
0: Yes. A massive research day for New Beer Friday today. So much. And many of them were double IPAs, and I had many. Not all, but many.
2: Did you wake up with a headache?
0: I woke up pissed off. I don't know if that's the same.
2: But, okay, I don't.
0: Because I woke up like, I thought it was Saturday. Oh, did you hate that?
2: I do hate that.
0: Oh, that's like rage wake up.
2: Yeah, I'm sorry.
0: So we're going to get into, we're going to try some of these.
2: Okay.
0: And then we're going to get into our bitching guest.
1: Bitching?
2: In the 80s way.
1: Okay,
2: very good.
1: I do bitch a lot.
2: Yeah. No, not with a hard G. Yeah.
0: Bitching.
2: With N's and an N and an apostrophe.
0: First three on the list, we're going to save till last. Fisher, Soulfest. This is a new lager from Fisher with our pal Jimmy Weed at Solstice Malt. Solstice Malt, and this is a Oktoberfest-style Munich lager. So please go check that out. It's delicious. Oh my, also at Fisher, the 2026 version of the Oso Fresco. So leafy, so
2: yeah.
0: Resiny, so chewy. It was overwhelming. This was the last beer I had yesterday, and it still stuck out like so far that it just like, after a while, you just your palate gets bored,
2: mm-hmm.
0: of just hoppiness, and this was like, nope, you got more going, and it was intense. Please go check that out. There's another fresh hop out right now, and this is TF's. I believe this is just 100% Eldorado. Again, vividly intense. So much hop flavor in these beers. It's like they just stripped all the lupulin goodness out of them,
2: mm-hmm.
0: and they're presented in your glass. So enjoyable. These both came out this week. They're fresh. You want them now because beers like these need to be enjoyed and drained before they can get a chance to get old. So
2: smart.
0: Please enjoy those. TF also put out today, I didn't get a chance to try these, Hop Matrix. the red matrix and the blue matrix.
2: The red pill and the blue pill.
0: Yeah, that's their thing. The red hop matrix, West Coast IPA, 7.2%. Hop matrix blue is a hazy.
2: Very cool.
0: So a little more juicy side. Those came out today. That one is 7.8%. So check those out. Home range. I found this thanks to our pal Heber, or you might know him online as Reeb Evil, which is love beer
2: lover.
0: Backwards.
2: Is it beer?
0: Love beer.
2: It's love beer, not beer love. No. You know what? I'm going to be quiet.
0: It's all good. thank you, Heber. Found this home range. This is the Rise Citrus Wit, and I found that at Beer Bar.
2: Very nice.
0: And shout out to our friends at Beer Bar. Heather, the bar manager, she's going to take off for a couple months very soon.
2: Yeah?
0: Kiddo on the way.
2: Aw.
0: So it's
2: that's
0: like,
2: a good reason
0: like
2: to
0: soon.
2: Take time off.
0: So we're going to miss Heather, but we'll see you soon. Talisman, Sour Rabbit. This is to invoke the feeling of cereal on Saturdays in particular.
2: Oh, I get it.
0: So it's kind
2: okay.
0: of like a Trix
2: yeah.
0: kind of thing.
2: Trix are for kids.
0: Yeah, so this is a, they're just calling it a cereal sour doink doink.
2: Cute. Sour Rabbit.
0: It has all
2: I like
0: the, it.
2: It
0: has all the, you know, raspberry, orange, passion fruit. Which I don't think were part of Trix.
2: I don't remember.
0: They might be part of Trix now because kids now are a little more bougie than we used to be.
2: Oh, for sure.
0: So we have to do a cereal show.
2: Oh my gosh, I would love a cereal show. I love cereal.
0: We could do that because technically, beer is made from cereal.
2: Some of the ingredients are very I'm down for a cereal show. I got my favorites already started in my head.
0: Yeah, Red Rock, Paper Airplanes. Damn it. These guys are unconscious in their ability to make great double IPAs.
2: Yeah.
0: They just
2: are.
0: Keep turning them out, and they're brilliant. Please go check this one out. Features Citra, Mosaic, Rawaka, and Crush. And
2: yum.
0: It's delish. Those are some of the news. Some returning favorites, Home Range, Cowboy Poets. This is an American Brown Ale. That's on draft and in cans in Logan at Home Range.
2: Mm-hmm.
0: Offset, they've got three returns. Two are gold medal JBF winners. Divi, Tropical Light IPA, that won a gold in 24. Oros, there's the West Coast Light IPA. Gold in 25. Both of those in session beer. Who knows how to make session beer? Utah does.
2: We do. Sweetly.
0: And they also have a Helles, just to break it up, because they've been going crazy with the hop beers, and you need a Helles just to break things up.
2: That sounds like a great way to break things up.
0: And there's a lot of beer events going on this weekend. You have the Mountain Beer Festival up at Deer Valley. That's happening Saturday and Sunday.
2: It's Saturday and Sunday, I believe.
0: You have Oktoberfest at Bewilder. Or Bewilder, and that is a weekend thing also, Saturday and Sunday. I will be there tomorrow.
2: They have how many new festival beers? Like three or four?
0: They have, and these are just for the festival. You'll be able to buy them afterwards.
2: Right, but they were made specifically to release for the festival.
0: The Marsen is out right now.
2: Mm-hmm.
0: You can enjoy that. They also did a Schwartz beer. A Rauch beer, a Weiss beer, open fermentation.
1: Oh, cool!
0: They gave me a little sip.
2: Yeah,
0: and it's very banana.
2: Very cool.
0: Not very peppery. Not very clovey. Just a ton of banana.
2: Sounds tasty.
0: And Fest beer, which is your Munich Helles. So those are available tomorrow.
2: They also have a pumpkin beer, just in case you're interested. But wasn't that last week that it came out?
0: I think you have a complicated relationship with pumpkin beers, because as much as you hate them, there you are, throwing one out there.
2: Well, other people like them. If you like pumpkin beer, now is your time. Congratulations. But as a consolation for those of us who despise pumpkin beer, it's also fest beer season, mm-hmm. which I love. So it's okay. Yeah.
0: It's a great time to be a beer lover, right?
2: Yeah.
1: It is.
0: And also, Brianhead, they have an Oktoberfest down south.
2: Oh, cool.
0: At the Brianhead Resort.
2: I didn't know they did one.
0: Please go enjoy that. And that one starts at... that is at the Navajo Ski Lodge, and that starts at 1:30. So please go out, enjoy, and if you happen to be at Bewilder or Bewilder tomorrow, mm-hmm. I'm going to be watching the Utah game and enjoying Steins. Please say hi.
2: Yeah, and I will actually be at the Dented Brick event at HK Brewing tomorrow. So I'll be bartending for the first time in a while. So come say hi there.
0: Yeah. Ask stuff to make something really complicated.
2: I think our menu is limited.
0: You doing anything fun tomorrow?
1: This weekend?
0: Yeah, this weekend is fun.
1: Well, hopefully I'm working on just some home remodeling. But we'll see.
0: And
1: maybe I'll be at Bewilder with you. So.
0: Possibly making us very jealous on your Instagram by your...
2: Usually.
0: Your crazy...
2: Jason's food posts. Food. Oh my gosh, killing me.
1: Maybe I'll make a steak Oscar.
2: Ooh,
1: just to rub it in.
2: That'd be amazing. I think you should.
0: You better call me because I want to know what that's all about. Because in my mind, I'm not. The flavors
2: don't
0: seem to be jiving.
2: Oh really? My goodness!
0: Really?
1: Yeah, it's
0: okay.
1: Good.
2: It's like one of the best treasures on earth.
0: Okay. There's a couple other new beers that were on this list that I didn't get a chance to get to, and we're all going to sample those right now.
2: Okay.
0: Sweet. Okay.
2: You don't have to throw things to get us to taste beer. It's fine.
0: Tantrums are what I do.
2: Mikey, I don't think Mikey's ever thrown a tantrum. Cran, has Mikey ever thrown a tantrum?
0: Well, yeah, text is incoming, I'm sure. We're going to start with, there's a couple from Uinta and one from Epic, and we're going to break them up. This is the newest in the test phase series from Uinta. This is test phase sequence 7. Features Eureka, Simcoe, Chinook, Mosaic, and Pink hops.
2: What was the last hop?
0: Pink.
2: Now, have you heard of that before? I've never heard of that.
0: I have, and it's not getting a lot of use. I don't remember the exact flavor profile of them, but I think you're going to find this interesting.
2: All right.
0: This says it's a...
1: What?
0: What?
1: I love that sound.
2: It was great, right? Mikey's so good at this.
0: Can says New England style.
2: Okay.
0: No.
2: No?
0: No. It's definitely okay. It's definitely West-ish coast.
2: West-ish? Like Utah? West-ish coast?
0: Yeah. Yeah, and you'll see when I pour it. So here, Matt. So, New England style should be lighter in color, hazy, turbid for sure. This very much, for the most part, on the clear side.
2: That is a...
0: And on the... It's got a bit of a...
2: Pretty clear.
0: Amber tint.
2: Yeah.
0: Definitely looks like a West Coast. It smells like
2: smells
0: a West
2: really
0: Coast.
2: Smells really good, yeah.
0: But, man...
2: Ooh, that's tasty.
0: Yeah, that hop combo is money.
2: I like that.
1: Yeah,
0: it's like a West Coast, but it's definitely got some fruitiness to it.
1: Yeah, it's like hop candy
0: mm-hmm.
1: in a really good way. Yeah,
2: that's delicious.
0: That is.
1: This could get me in trouble.
0: Yeah.
2: Yeah.
1: What's the ABV?
0: On this
2: 8.1.
0: Mm-hmm.
1: All right. Yep.
2: Yep.
0: Yeah.
2: Just at the right level to get you in trouble because
1: exactly.
2: Keep going.
0: This is the first beer I had yesterday, and mm-hmm. I was immediately smitten.
2: I'm shocked at how much I like this, just because lately I haven't been in the mood for IPAs at all, but mm-hmm. this is really tasty.
0: If you have a few minutes today or tomorrow, because this just came out today, I would definitely think about making your way to the brewery, to the beer store, have one there, take one home. This is pretty damn delicious.
1: Yeah.
0: I think one of my favorite West Coast-ish. I wouldn't say it's technically a perfect West Coast, but it's a damn drinkable IPA.
1: Oh, yeah. Yeah, this is, like I said, going to be trouble.
2: That's yummy.
0: Now we're going to break it up because we have two IPAs and one not IPA, and this will make your palates primed and perfect for the third while you enjoy this one. And this is...
1: This is... Talk amongst yourselves.
2: Oh, my. I'm all verklempt.
0: If you've been to Epic's new tap room, they now have tap handles. Remember, it was the tapless tap room for a long time.
2: Well, they still have the tapless tap room.
0: It is
2: you have
0: there.
2: To go through the secret passage to get to the tap room.
0: They put an Italian Pilsner on, on draft. This is the big brother to that. This is Italian Pilsner. Also, it's just a bigger one, and this one dials in at, I believe, 6.3. Come on, eyeballs. You're around here somewhere.
2: I can't help you. I don't have my reading glasses.
0: 6.5. This is 6.5 Italian Pilsner, and...
2: That was a tough can.
0: It was tough to punch through that one.
2: Strong. Super strong.
0: Here we go. You ask what makes an Italian Pilsner? Generally,
1: it's the tomatoes.
2: Saucy.
0: Oregano. It's the hops. Regional hops, regional malt. These particular hops, nice non-filtered looking beer. You can tell it's fresh because it's still got a little bit of that just packaged haze.
2: Why is there a squiggly boot on the label? I'm just kidding, it's Italy. Sorry, Mikey. I'm only here for the dumb questions.
0: Steph's love of shoes and boots. Yeah.
2: I have.
0: There you go.
2: I do have that.
0: You definitely get, at least I do, a lemon forward hop presence.
2: Oh, this beer is right up my alley.
0: Yeah.
2: This is delicious.
0: This is super crushable. I think this is an excellent autumn beer.
2: Yeah. I would drink it all year round, personally, but yeah. Sure.
0: It doesn't have a watery It doesn't have a watery body. Yeah. But it's not full or medium bodied by any means. But it tastes like a craft lager.
1: Mm-hmm. Yeah.
2: Yeah. That was a good way to describe it.
1: I agree. This would be really, really nice if it ever cools down.
2: Oh, you're one of those winter loving people, aren't you?
1: Oh, you're one of those.
2: We've talked about this before.
0: Oh, yeah. And we're going to get into winter.
1: We're yin and yang for sure.
2: Yep.
0: Oh, yeah. I can just crush these.
1: Yeah, this is really nice.
2: This is delicious.
0: This just, and like I said, this just came out today. So these are fresh. You can enjoy them there. Or you can take them home, of course.
2: What's the ABV on this? Did you say? Or
0: 6.5.
2: That's right. You did say. It tastes... you described it better than I could even try to. It's flavorful without being too much. It's just right.
1: Yeah.
0: Number three might be controversial.
2: Oh, yeah?
0: This one is also from Uinta, and this came out yesterday as well.
1: I hope it's a pumpkin beer.
2: Is it?
0: This is pumpkin gas.
2: So it's only controversial because I'm in the room.
1: No, that's probably one thing we agree on then.
2: Oh, really? Yeah. Oh, good. Okay, I'm not alone. Yeah.
0: All right, this one is going to be controversial because this is... first of all, this is part of the Pro Line series.
2: Okay.
0: The previous Uinta we had is part of the Test Phase series.
2: Mm-hmm.
0: It was unusual that they put out two different series of IPAs on the same day. This one called... This used to be all Orange Groves.
2: It's like the Talking Heads song.
0: Yes.
2: Thank you for knowing immediately what I'm talking about.
0: And this is an 8% IPA with citrus. In particular, this is they just call it citrus puree, galaxy hops, and citra hops.
2: So wait, it's not a pumpkin beer?
0: No, it's not pumpkin
2: beer. Oh, really? I was like, wait, I thought I was going to... Oh, thank goodness. I don't need anything to make me gag today. Thanks.
0: Oh, honey. Oh, honey. Here we go. With all the puree that's in this, I had to rouse it just a little bit, so I was afraid.
2: It's a thick boy?
0: No, it's not thick. It's fruity.
2: Okay.
3: You'll understand what I mean in just a second.
2: All right. We'll see how it goes.
0: Is that coming through okay?
2: Yeah, that sounded lovely.
0: I don't want to influence. I thought I heard an emergency tone.
2: Uh-oh.
0: Just if you're listening in Davis County, be aware there's a tornado warning.
2: I think it's up near Morgan now.
0: Isn't that?
2: Yeah.
0: So it's moved north? Okay.
2: Yeah.
0: So please keep an ear open for tornado information. I'm of the opinion on this one, beer-mosa. So much orange. Yeah. It's
1: definitely got like the oils from like orange pith.
0: Mm-hmm.
1: Yeah.
0: There's definitely a lot of juice in here. There are some hops in here for sure. You can taste the hops,
1: yeah.
0: And it finishes with some hop bitterness, and that's from the Galaxy. The one thing I would say that probably gets lost in this is probably the citra hops.
2: Let me try it again and see what I think of that.
0: With all that orange puree or citrus puree, I don't know if you're going to experience a lot of the wonderfulness that citrus offers.
2: Yeah.
0: Or citra offers.
2: It is citrusy, but not citra hoppy. Does that make sense?
0: I might have maybe thrown in something a little more stone fruit forward hop-wise, just to give it a little something else. Because this is, if you love citrus, this is for you.
2: This is
0: a citrus lover's drink.
2: Orangey, yeah. But in a good way. It's good.
0: This is brunch in a can. If you're going to have brunch, I would get one of these and eat them with your...
2: Lemon blueberry pancakes.
0: I was going Eggs Benedict. or biscuits and gravy. Or just a big...
2: Honestly, any breakfast food would
0: big
2: be fine.
0: Big flipping pile of bacon.
2: Yeah. I'm a big fan of breakfast food, so...
1: Me too.
2: We can agree on some things.
1: It's just temperature, I have that problem with a lot of people, though.
2: It's fine. We live in Utah. It's winter, like 12 months of the year. So
1: what?
2: It used to be. It's not anymore.
1: It's like, I don't remember a winter for three,
2: it's been
1: three
2: a while.
1: Or four
2: we
1: years.
2: Need one. I agree. It's
0: okay. Yes. It's big a pain in the butt as it can be. We really need one.
1: Well, I like hoodie weather.
2: I like the fashion of winter.
1: Being a chubby kid, you know. Hoodie weather.
0: Speaking of beers, you've been known to make a beer or two in your time.
1: Yeah.
0: Oh, who the hell are you, by the way?
1: I'm Jason Stock. Ask me questions, Mike. I'm bad at ad-libbing.
0: Okay.
1: Yeah. I brew for Salt Lake Brewing Company, Squatter's Pub, downtown. Been there for over 26 years now, which is weird to think about.
2: It's like my whole lifetime.
1: I know.
2: Just kidding.
1: Well, I've been there longer than most of our staff now, so.
2: That makes sense, yeah.
1: Yeah, that's kind of a trip. Just a regular guy, brew beer.
0: Yeah, if you're new to the state, if you're a new Utah beer nerd, you may have even encountered Jason via his alternate personality
1: right.
0: On the cans, the Hop Rising Farmer.
1: Yep. Of course, now you wouldn't recognize me. I look more like Santa Claus than the Hop Rising. So the beard's gone white, and I've gained a couple of pounds.
0: No, dude, you're physical game is on point, I promise. I was looking through
1: Are you flirting with me, Mike?
0: How do you think I keep myself in beer? I mean, you've been doing this for a while. You had the there was this thing called the brewer's beard that 10, 15 years ago, if you were making beer, you were almost obligated to have an excellent piece of facial hair.
1: Right.
0: And you were probably on the leading edge of that when not a lot of people were doing it.
1: I had it before. It was cool.
0: Yeah, you were. He had the T-shirt before everybody else knew the band.
1: Right.
0: And it became iconic because there were not a lot of people floating around with big, manly beards. And how did it all come about that they wanted you on the can? Or to be the part of the
2: space.
1: Artwork. Yeah, the spoke yeah. Space. You know, it was kind of funny. They had an idea for a beer called Altered States was what it was going to be. And it the original artwork had a bunch of, like, wacky Utah stuff, you know, from, like, Gilgal Gardens and Seagulls and Brigham Young and all this. And
0: Joseph Smith Sphinx.
1: The Joseph Smith Sphinx.
0: That's not easy to say, by the way.
1: But the that label got shot down because the Altered States implied
2: drug use.
1: Yeah. And so actually Jenny and I had a beer that we were calling Hop Rising at the pub.
0: I remember.
1: Which was a little, you know, 4% at that time.
0: Jenny Tally,
1: yep. And anyway, the name everyone liked a lot, and I don't know. Our marketing person walked by one day and said, "Hey, would you mind dressing up like a farmer? We've got this idea for a beer label," and I'm always game for a good time. So they threw me in some coveralls and gave me a pitchfork. There was no hop in the actual photo shoot.
2: That's not a huge hop.
1: Believe it or not, that's photoshopped. I stood in front of a blue screen and we just kind of goofed around for a while, and then the shot that made it on the can, though, Amy Cody, our marketing person at the time, she says, "Just I want you to stare at that hop like you just want to murder it." And I tried my best, and then we all cracked up laughing. And then I kind of look a little, you know,
0: you're
1: a little
0: intense.
1: Angry, a little angry.
2: If anyone wants to see this, I've posted it on our stores, just so you know.
1: But yeah, and then I honestly didn't think much of it, and then the rest is history, I guess. It was kind of a wild ride.
0: No, absolutely, because one, it became the best-selling local High Point beer.
1: Yeah. Sex sells.
0: And it was also came at a time when Wasatch Squatters was blowing up.
1: Yeah.
0: And it was, I think at one point, the Utah Brewers Cooperative, which was Squatters Wasatch, was in 40-plus states.
1: Yeah. Yeah.
0: So you were, like, all over the place.
1: Yeah, that was really wild. I mean, my wife and I were in New Orleans, and I see it in a bar, you know, behind the bartender, and I'm telling her, hey, that's me on that beer, and she thinks I'm just some
2: bearded guy joking around.
0: Yeah, because now everybody's
1: kind of annoyed at me, and then I see her walk over and, like, look at it, look back, double take, grabs it, comes over, "This is you."
2: I would have played that up everywhere.
1: Pretty wild. I'm not one to do that, but when it first came out especially, it was kind of crazy. I think my kids were pretty young at the time, and especially here in Salt Lake, like, you know, every time we went to a grocery store or restaurant or whatever, somebody would recognize me. I think they thought, like, "Oh, our dad's like this rock star guy." And I'm like,
2: "I love that.
1: Only with middle-aged men."
2: I will say, every time I've seen your beer someplace else or seen that beer, I tell whoever I'm with, I'm like, I know that guy.
1: I get that a lot. I still to this day get photos on occasion where somebody's like, "Hey, I'm, you know, such and such place," and send it to me. So yeah, it's cool. It's been a fun.
0: Yeah, and you were part of I remember there was a city campaign where there were not banners, but little kind of flags that were, and there were people, notable people from around the community, and there was, you know, all these learned people and all these artists, and there was that douchebag.
1: And then there's holding a mug of Vienna Lager. Yeah.
0: By the way, we have a listener in Alaska. Her name is Jamie, and she is on vacation, and she is listening from Skagway, Alaska. Jamie, thanks for listening on your vacation.
2: Yeah.
0: Good to see you.
1: Nice.
0: And, looks like, she's going cocktail crazy. okay. Jamie, have a good time. Come back soon. We miss you.
1: You're saying I used to be cool.
0: No, you're
2: still way cooler than Mikey and I put together. No offense,
0: but
2: Mikey.
0: Your image is not. It's not your own anymore for the most part.
2: No, you don't own your own face.
1: I sold my soul.
2: Yeah. No, I was mad about it.
0: Yeah. I mean, I see some of the cans now. I think there's a tropical,
1: hop rising,
0: and he's got like a flower in his ear, and he's got like big sunglasses on.
1: Yeah.
0: He's become.
2: They've AI'd you.
1: Yeah, I think that was the hazy tropical.
0: You're kind of the.
1: There was one called Texas Twist too, where they put a big like goofy. Looked like one of those styrofoam hats people wear at sporting events. And it was funny, like, I had no idea about it. And I walked into the brewery, over on 3rd when it was there.
0: Uh-huh.
1: Someone's like, oh, have you seen your new can? And I'm like, nope. Took a look at it. And
2: that would be so weird. Like, yeah. You're like the Colonel, only better.
0: and that's what I was going to say. It's like they made the Colonel, like, somewhat, like, chilled and sexy.
2: Yeah, it's weird.
0: And I was like, oh, wow, you're the new... chiseled and sexy.
2: At least you didn't go the way of the Burger King that just got super creepy.
1: I'm waiting for it. Like you said, it's out of my hands now.
0: People walking around with a big paper mache Jason Stockhead.
2: Yeah. Oh, I'm good at paper mache. We should make those. Speak to you later.
0: While I get some of the great stuff that Jason has brought, you have an event coming up next week, right?
2: I do. On Sunday, September 27th, we have the Utah Brewers Guild Pickleball Tournament. It's called Pickleball Pints and Pandemonium. 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
0: and there's also going to be some cider floating around.
2: There certainly will, because we're at Second Summit Cider.
0: And if you're going to play pickleball anywhere,
2: it's there.
0: You're going to have to play it there. Because
2: yeah. So come on out. 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And either watch or play some pickleball. Yeah.
0: I'm hearing your phone somewhere around here. It's if that's
2: is it in the
0: for.
2: Next room? No. Oh.
0: Okay. Okay. You have a couple of beers on right now, and I would love to expose people to some of these, because I've had a chance to try some. This one, I've not had a chance to try. This just came out.
1: Yep.
0: And you were a bad boy, and you did not tell me about this yesterday.
1: Well, it sounds like I did you a favor yesterday.
0: You did do me a solid,
2: you
0: absolutely.
2: Probably did.
1: Yeah. When I heard your list from yesterday, I was like, it's a good thing I didn't think to call Mike.
0: So, I would love it if you go support Jason Stock over at Salt Lake Brewing Company, or as you may all know it, Squatters. Yep. It's slightly confusing.
1: A little confusing.
0: But they're the one and the same.
1: Mostly, yeah, my beers are primarily on at our downtown pub on 147 West Broadway. That was my Peter Cole impersonation. Not a very good one. 147 West Broadway.
0: Peter Cole, one of the founders.
1: Yeah. I will be sending kegs to the other locations, but right now I don't think there's anything floating around out there. So,
0: how many Salt Lake Brewing Company / Squatters locations are there right now?
1: There are There's two at the airport. We have one in West Valley, kind of out by the Maverick Center. It's in the Valley Fair parking mm-hmm. lot. We have the Sugar House Pub on the corner of 21st and, is that Highland or 11th East? Then we have Roadhouse Grill up in Park City, and that is it.
0: There's a commissary out by the airport, too, where I work out at the International Center.
1: Oh, yeah, yeah, the Craft Cafe.
0: Mm-hmm.
1: Yeah, I honestly don't know if they serve beer there. I kind of don't think they do.
0: But they used to,
1: yeah.
0: And maybe they don't anymore, but I know that some of my coworkers have gone in there going, wish I could have got a beer while I was there.
1: Yeah.
2: Because they were on their lunch break and they couldn't, mm-hmm. is that why? Sure they didn't. I'm not going to
0: Office people. You don't know what they're going to do.
1: Let's see if you can get the sound off of a crowler.
0: I don't think I these.
2: I mean, there might be a small, like, yeah.
0: These oil can crowlers,
2: uh-huh.
0: the ones with the raised cap. Top and the
2: yeah.
0: dome cap, seal incredible.
2: They're great.
0: You don't think they're going to seal very well just because they're just hand.
2: A twist. Cap.
0: You're like, and yeah. it's on. These seal for weeks. I had one of these. It was like got lost in the back of the fridge. I'm like, oh, crap. I'm like, crack it. I'm like,
2: yeah, they
0: take a whiff.
2: When they came out with those, good. That was a great update yeah. for the.
1: I yeah. like it way better than having to put them on the machine that.
2: Yeah, the little it. Pop oh, yeah. can, yeah. the regular.
1: Ooh,
2: that was good.
0: That was a nice fit. That was a nice fit.
2: That sounded lovely.
0: All right. So, Jason, describe what this is we're about to have.
1: Did you open the Melancholy, right? The mm-hmm. IPA? Yeah. Called it Melancholy IPA. I kind of have a rotating IPA draft where draft line where I'm just always playing around with different stuff, which is fun. Although I'm starting to think I want to settle into doing some repeaters, but. This one, in the boil, we have Centennial, Cascade, and a little Chinook, and then dry hopped with Mosaic and Amarillo.
0: Oh, my.
1: So, yeah, kind of all over the place. But I think it's got a really pretty color. The name came up because we were just kind of talking about the beer, and I said, you know, I get a little bit of melon in it, mm-hmm. and that stuck with the staff that I was talking to. And so they said, what about Melancholy? And I said, yeah, it's not the worst name I've ever heard. So these
2: like
1: are always
2: it.
1: A little bit of a flash in the pan. Yeah, I like it too. So
0: KSS.
1: But yeah.
0: Keep it simple, stupid. Let's try this.
1: It's definitely not the worst beer name I've come up with. So
2: what is the worst beer name you've come up with? Do you remember? You didn't expect
1: I
2: that question.
1: Other, yeah, I think oh, wow. other people would remember.
0: No.
2: Mikey, do you remember one that you thought was the worst beer name? It's fine. Jason's cool. He'll forgive you.
1: No, I totally will. I've had some that were like a mouthful to say. And I'm drawing a blank, though. I always do when I'm kind of on the spot. Like this.
2: Do you know if there's something on a menu that sounds good, but I know for sure I'm going to slaughter the pronunciation? I won't order it, so don't do that.
0: Yes. I'll have the number 52.
2: Right. I'll read the description instead.
1: Yeah. I run a lot of the names by the front of house staff because I know they're the ones that have to say it to people. So I'm like,
2: yes.
1: Are you okay with this?
2: There's a little melon in this.
1: A little.
0: Did you say
2: melon?
0: Melanin?
2: Melon. Not melanin. Not melanin. Melon.
1: To me, it's like,
2: in.
1: Yeah, tropical. But like I said, it's got a pretty crazy mix of hop flavors in there.
0: It's a hop salad for sure.
1: Yeah, but I like a hop salad.
0: Yeah, so. I mean, if you're gonna make a hoppy beer,
2: you're gonna make a salad.
0: Mm-hmm. Make a fruit salad out of it. That is wonderful. Even with those big ass hoppy beers we had.
1: Yeah.
0: I taste everything.
1: Not
0: in
1: to
0: here.
1: Toot my own horn, but I thought that too. I'm like, wow, that actually stood up. Mm. So.
0: And it's fresh, and it's nicely turbid.
1: Yep.
0: If you're a fan of New England style pale ales,
1: well, okay, don't sell it like that thick, but it's turbid.
0: Well,
1: but
0: it's, I mean,
1: It's unfiltered.
0: It's unfiltered.
1: Depending on when you come in, it might be a bit hazy. If you come in 2 weeks, this will be crystal clear.
0: And it's fresh. And it's fresh, fresh. You want any fresh beer.
1: Yeah.
0: You never want a filtered beer.
1: Come to the pub in the next week or so, and you'll experience what we're experiencing. And then come in the next week, and it'll be a crystal clear. It's the way my beers go. They always
2: drop out after.
1: Yeah, start off a little bit hazy. And it's true with my Pilsner, too, unfortunately.
0: So. Yeah, one of the things about you serve via large serving tanks,
1: yeah,
0: not kegs.
1: Right.
0: Kegs
1: you can
0: store them upside down, so mm-hmm. when you turn them upside and then you tap them, they're well mixed if you want them to be that way. But
1: yeah.
0: You guys have been doing it the way you're doing now since day one, right?
1: Yeah. Yep. Matter same fact, equipment, actually. So.
2: Hey, it's still working. Don't complain.
1: Well,
0: it's craft beer, craft equipment.
2: It's true.
0: And I was also going to say, you were pining for winter. And I know you love brewing in winter because winter for you is lager season.
1: Yeah.
0: Because your
1: heat exchange.
0: Your brilliant vintage system needs a little coax.
1: Yep.
0: To
1: if I have cold groundwater, I get better knockouts for lagers for sure.
0: And it's any time is a great time to show up on Broadway and go into Salt Lake Brewing / Squatters. But when the temperatures are right and Jason is enthusiastic, the lagers just start to flow, right?
1: Right. And I've got a couple in the... We actually just tapped our Vienna lager, which I'm pretty happy with how that turned out. That's another kind of new one for you. I mean, it's... It's a beer we've had forever, but we tweak the recipe every year. I say we like there's somebody else. At this point, it's just me and my imaginary friend.
0: Yeah, no.
2: It's the royal we.
1: Royal we, yeah.
0: And, that's another thing. I mean, you're a one-man band, and you're the only.
1: Yeah.
0: So, rest in peace, Top of Maine.
1: Yeah.
0: That's no longer there. And
1: it's, speaking of melancholy, it's kind of a weird thing to think about. Like you were saying earlier, there was kind of the once great, empire on Third West and 17th South down there. And now I'm technically there's still Squatters and Wasatch beer out there, but as far as the brewers that were making it here locally,
0: you're the
1: last man standing. Yeah.
0: So
1: knock wood.
2: It's because you have a pitchfork.
0: No. My pal, thank you for keep on keeping on. We appreciate you.
2: Absolutely.
0: And if you haven't had a chance to visit Jason down there.
2: What's wrong with you? Get on top of that.
1: Yeah.
0: He's making incredible beer. He's making some of the... Some things that you may have very fond memories of, that we're talking Fifth Element, we're talking Outer Darkness. I mean, a lot of these came from where Jason spends his days, and these were conceived of, and they were brewed in small batches locally, and really so much attention was paid. And it helped get these guys to a large brew pub of the year at Great American Beer Festival.
1: Right, yeah. Yeah, that was the team over at the UBC. Yeah.
0: I mean, that was, and but it's absolutely a team effort, because even though they got the brew pub of the year, you and Jenny Talley were getting the most notoriety for Fifth Element, 529, Outer Darkness, Root Cellar, which was not supposed to be a thing, but just as a happy accident goes, which is an incredible sour beer.
1: Yeah, it was. That was a good one. You don't still have a bottle of that, do you?
0: Oh, honey.
1: Do you?
0: I do.
1: Wow. All right.
0: I have.
1: I think you're flirting with me again.
0: Oh, no. I have. These are old bottles. Yeah. I have an OG Outer Darkness, OG Fifth. I have two OG Fifths, Fifth Elements, and I think I have three OG 529s. And I have a bunch of other 529s from other years. 529s are Ode Bruins, mm-hmm. Brown Sours, Belgian style. Fifth Element, Brett Saison, or
1: Saison, Wild Saison. Farmhouse Ale was what was on the label anyway. yeah, I've got a barrel of Russians too, which was the...
0: Yeah,
1: we did a batch of Outer Darkness and aged it in High West whiskey barrels and... yeah, it's a fun one.
0: I think I have one of those. We need to have a come drink my cellar party.
2: Yeah.
0: For sure. There's a couple other things though you've had. You've got a couple of ancient things here. Not ancient. One is kind of old though.
1: It's pretty old now. Yeah.
0: What is that in that tiny bottle?
1: This one, lacking a label. This is our 25th anniversary barley wine we did. Steph, are you good at math?
2: No.
1: 25 years after 89.
2: 80 would be 2014.
1: That sounds right? About right. Yeah. So this would have been from. Do you want to open it, or what are you thinking? Where are we at time wise?
2: You could open it, and then we'll just go off air and drink it ourselves.
1: It's up to you, Mike. She's beautiful.
0: We have three. We have 3 minutes.
2: We can do this. We're gonna sprint to the finish line. Mikey's looking for his bottle opener. Jason has one in his pocket.
1: Yeah, kind of brewer would I be?
0: Well, in a world that's moved to cans, a guy that's got a bottle opener on him is.
2: I think we usually all have a bottle. I have one in my bag, but
1: I should have held that by the mic.
2: It's okay. 3 minutes. We got 3 minutes here. So. Right.
0: So remind us what this is.
1: This is an English style barley wine. Connor Papenow and I brewed this for the 25th anniversary celebration of the Squatters Pub.
0: And this is in a 12-ounce bottle with Squatters embossed on it.
1: Yeah. And it's bottle conditioned, so try not to rouse it too much. And you'll get a nice, beautiful... This might be the prettiest beer I've ever brewed.
2: Oh.
1: In my opinion. I mean, that's just a nice, like, ruby...
2: Oh, it is pretty.
0: Okay.
2: A lovely color. Smells delicious. Looks delicious.
0: A lot of toffee in the aroma. I mean, it's a beautiful...
1: 12 years old, right?
0: Oh.
1: Is that right? Oh.
0: Thank you for sharing this.
2: Yeah, this is... delicious.
0: This is older than some of our listeners, we think.
1: But yeah...
0: Oh, my God.
2: Oh, my gosh. That is really good. I wouldn't have guessed that it was a 12-year-old beer.
0: There is little to no oxidation in there.
1: Which is insane because we have antique.
0: Yeah.
1: Yeah. I mean, like, apparently it does the job, but we have, like, totally antique equipment.
2: It's doing well.
0: Same equipment then.
1: I haven't drank
0: same equipment now.
1: Maybe a year or two.
2: This is really good. Yeah, I never, ever would have guessed the age of this.
1: It's a little dark in here, but my God.
2: don't be sorry, it's beautiful.
0: Yeah, never be sorry. These are some of the incredible things that have happened and are still happening at Salt Lake Brewing Company / Squatters. Jason, where, if somebody is listening from out of the area or if they're new to the city, where do they find you?
1: 147 West Broadway, 300 South. Just a small brewery, right on the street. You can come by and say hi to me most days. I'm there with the door open. So.
0: Yeah,
2: he really is there with the door open.
0: No, a small brewery.
1: I've honestly loved brewing there for that. I mean, it's not always great. You know, you get some people you would rather didn't stop by.
0: Yeah.
1: But
2: I'm right here. You don't have to just tell me.
1: Sometimes
2: to
1: I see Steph coming and I shut the door and run to the basement.
2: It's true.
0: Yeah. I've been there. Yeah. Started as a small brewery, the city's first brewery, and is still a small brewery.
1: Yep.
0: And still the city's first brewery.
1: Yep.
0: thanks for coming on, pal.
1: Thanks for having me.
2: Yeah, I love seeing you. It's great.
0: He's a god. If you see him at the brewery, say hi. Don't bug him if he's knocking out, because he's got stuff to do. But you're an excellent human, and I always appreciate you, because when we tell people that Jason Stock's coming on the show,
2: people get excited. They love you.
0: Huh. The number of streams goes up.
1: Wow.
0: And we appreciate you, and we appreciate all of you for checking us out.
1: Okay. Cheers. Thanks, guys.
2: Cheers.
0: 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Cheers.
2: Cheers.
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0: كان عندك مكان ومسكاره بالمناكير دير دير.
1: All right, all right, all right. That's the new track by Saint Levant off his new album, Effendi. You are listening, of course, to Wasla. I am Bruisecaster, back from a week off. And I got some new tracks to share. I got some old tunes to share. I have a lot of like Palestinian music and Syrian music, a lot of dubka and chubi, which is like a version of dubka. So I'm just going to be bumping some tunes right now. And my computer, I was like really hoping to play this new track by Razan Saeed, who is known as the King of Keyboard. He was the keyboardist for Omar Suleiman, and of course my stupid computer can't download this track, so I don't know what's going to happen. We might not be able to play it today, or I might have to pull it up on Bandcamp or something, but I got plenty of other stuff, so never fear. It's been a wild week. It has been a wild week. Shout out to Macklemore. Like, he's the, the Rupee Carr of hip-hop, the Rupee Carr of rap music. Not a fan of his music, but his politics are bomb. Politics are great. Standing up for the righteousness and the justice of the Palestinian people. So just got to give a shout-out to Macklemore. Thumbs down to Ed Sheeran. That's all I really need to say about that, honestly. It's been all over the news, so you don't really need to, like, hear more. I think I'll just let the music speak for itself today. And, boy, it will speak. Yeah, I got a lot of cool stuff. Like, a lot of the music that I originally got into back in the day, like when I first started listening to Arabic music, was dubka. Dubka, if you don't know, is a style of, it's like a folk dance, like a circle dance, line dance, where people will gather in a circle and they'll kick their legs out and do these really intricate leg kicks and stomps. And someone at the front of the line is like usually swinging a little, like a little bandana or something, like a, I don't even know what it is exactly, but there's a lot of really cool videos. If you look up dubka online, you'll just see a lot of really spectacular videos of people doing these great dances. Very popular at weddings and in other celebrations and parties. It's originates in the Levant region. So that would be like Syria, Lebanon, Jordan, Palestine. Otherwise known as Asham. That would be the Arabic name for this region. But anyway, it's a very, very beloved kind of music and practice and dance. And it's also been very heavily adapted into like pop music of all kinds. So I think I'm going to focus on some of that today. But I also have some other goodies because there's just, I've been coming across a lot of cool stuff lately. So I wanted to share it all. So, yeah, let's just, without further ado, we can just bump it and have a nice Friday. Happy Friday, everyone, by the way. The weather's fantastic. I'm super wiped out. I've been working as a garbage man all week. So, like, quite literally as a garbage man. So, I'm pleased, personally, to be in the studio right now, ready to knock it out and then go off and eat at Olive Garden with my friends.

All right, that was George Wassouf with Ala de la Una. That's like a famous chamois folk song, Dubka song. And George Wassouf is a singer from Syria, much beloved singer from Syria. This is sounding to me like he's had a very long career, and I believe his career started when he was very young, like a kid. And it sounds to me like there's no date on this album. It's just like a best of album. But I'm looking at the cover, and I've seen many other album covers where he's like this, you know, cherub-faced child. And it sounded like a cherub-faced child singing in this track that I just played. And it's really cool because being so young, he has such a mastery of vocal technique and such a incredible range, and also just the feeling in his voice and the expression and the depth of his expression. That is a very key central thing to Arabic music. The voice and singing is a very, very, very central part of Arabic music performance and Arabic music in general. So he truly is one of the masters, and I think that was a good track that like demonstrated his mastery. And you know, it's also, I've heard many different versions of this song. It's a very, very, very popular song. You can hear it all over the internet. There's so many different adaptations and arrangements and such. But I also really like that track because it's a cool arrangement, and it's not a sort of typical Dubka jam. Anyway, before that, I played Chubi by Yasmin Hamdan, who's a great, she's a Lebanese songwriter. She was in a band called Soap Kills in like the late 90s. And this is off her, one of her solo albums. And Chubi is like a dance style that's native to Iraq. And it's a version of the Dubka. And it has this very distinct beat that if you hear it, you will know instantly it is a Chubi beat. So maybe in a little bit I can play another Chubi track to demonstrate that beat. Before that, we had DJ Plead with the track Stucco off the album Please, which is one of my favorite releases of the year so far. Then I had Dummy Filistini by Mohammed Asaf. And that track means my blood is Palestinian, and it's like the super jam, you know, like Palestine anthem. Wanted to drop that today in honor of Macklemore and in honor of human rights in general. So next couple of tracks, I'm going to play some more like Gulf kind of music. I found this next one off of, I don't even know where I found it, but I just really like it. So I'll play it, and then I'm going to go back to some more like folky, super jam, wedding party stuff. So yeah, keep listening. This is 99.9 KUAA in Salt Lake City. I am Bruce Caster. You're listening to Wasla.

Override, that last track was Mealy by 47 Soul. Mealy means lean to me. And that track was also a good example of the chubby rhythm. And but it's done on an 808. Before that, I played Soap Kills. The track was Walde. And then I played El Waili, an amazing beat maker from Egypt. And the track was 2010. So this one is Rezan Saeed. He's a Kurdish keyboardist from northeastern Syria. Played with Omar Suleiman. And this is off his forthcoming album that's coming out later this year. And the track is called Chubi Kawaneya. Chubi Kawaneya, which means cosmic chubi.

Dabka from the Horan region of Syria. So just imagine this playing for hours, late into the night, and everyone doing the Dabka dance, kicking and stomping their feet under the moonlight. Some people smoking cigarettes, maybe sipping some tea, and everyone just having an amazing time. That's kind of the context.